0: Really appreciate your input, everybody's input as well. I'm afraid we're going to get slaughtered in the midterms if we walk away without a victory. And this regime is still active. I think a lot of people are going to say, what did we do this for? I want to salute you, the great people of America, and I'll see you tomorrow. God bless you and thank you.
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7: The advances. I'm Lisa Lucera, Fox News. Progressive Los Angeles City Council Mayor Lethia Rahman has claimed the second spot in the runoff for mayor.
8: The 44-year-old will face fellow Democrat incumbent Karen Bass, a 72-year-old former congresswoman who was first elected L.A. mayor in 2022. But Bass has faced a string of backlash over last year's deadly wildfires. A rep for Bass saying in a statement a campaign against Nithya Rahman, who allows encampments near schools and cuts the police force, is one Mayor Bass looks forward to winning.
7: Fox's Christian Goodwin in L.A. Republican Spencer Pratt, who gained a lot of attention after attacking Mayor Bass's response to the L.A. fires, is out of the running. Israel and Iran appear to pause strikes after a weekend of battles.
9: But it's unclear if the fighting will stop for good. Iranian leaders have said any deals they make will be contingent on an end to fighting in southern Lebanon between Israel and Hezbollah. But today, the IDF continued their campaign in southern Lebanon against Iranian-backed Hezbollah, which has been launching rockets into northern Israel.
7: Fox's Max Gordon in Dubai. This comes as President Trump and Israeli Prime Minister Benjamin Netanyahu appear to be at odds over the conflict, with President Trump saying Israel could end up fighting alone if it goes back to the war with Iran. And President Trump wants the Senate to confirm his acting attorney general to the cabinet on a permanent basis.
10: The White House has officially sent the Senate the nomination of Todd Blanche to be Attorney General. Blanche has been the acting AG since early April, following the resignation of former Attorney General Pam Bondi. Blanche was confirmed as the Deputy Attorney General last year, largely along party lines. Since his elevation, he has defended a Justice Department settlement that would have established an anti-weaponization compensation fund that has been put on hold amid bipartisan backlash.
7: Fox's Jared Halpern in Washington. 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
11: WMAL News Time is 9:02. I'm Jason Nathanson. With the war in the Middle East possibly on pause for the moment, It appears there may be some relief when it comes to gas prices.
12: The weekend salvos between Israel and Iran spiked oil prices overnight.
13: But those overnight increases now are throttling back.
12: Analyst Patrick DeHaan with Gas Buddy says that may preserve progress made at the gas pump.
13: The national average has declined for 4 weeks straight. In the last week alone, the national average fell another 18 cents a gallon.
12: To $4.09, of course, tomorrow's another day.
13: If the strait remains closed, we still could eventually see record-setting prices. Of course, where the next turn in this story or saga goes is really anyone's best guess.
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14: a lot of people over the last couple years said, Warner, when's the damn thing going to be finished?
15: He expects the southern portion of the parkway rehab to begin shortly. 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
11: Train service on the Red Line back to normal after hours of delays this morning after what some called an explosion in an electrical shaft adjacent to the Medical Center Metro Station around 7:45. Montgomery County Fire spokesperson Pete Pieringer tells 7 News.
17: But it's more appropriately described as an electrical arc, significant.
11: He says 3 of the workers in the shaft when it happened were seriously injured and sent to hospitals to be treated for electrical burns. That's the latest news. I'm Jason Athenson for WMAL.
18: Heads up in Northwest on Georgia Avenue. Both northbound and southbound lanes are blocked between Berry Place and Euclid Street. On 295, 395, and 695 in the district, no delays there. Now to the Beltway. Virginia side, you're good to go on the inner loop and on the outer loop. On the Maryland side, no problems on the inner loop and outer loop. On 270, from the Beltway north to Frederick, no issues on the northbound side or on the southbound side. And on Route 50, between the Beltway and the Bay Bridge, you're at speed. And now from GarageDoorRepair.com to WMAL Weather Channel forecast.
19: Tonight, increasing clouds with a low in the upper 50s. Tomorrow, mostly sunny with highs around 87.
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7: 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All you do is text your name and text us and say you want the roundup, anything like that. And then Alex will send you a link. You fill out that link and you'll be on the list. It's as simple as that. Tomorrow, if you are signed up for the text message alerts, you will find out that on tomorrow's show, former Vice President Mike Pence is going to be joining us. He's out with a brand new book. So Governor Mike Pence, Vice President, former Governor of Indiana, former Vice President Mike Pence is going to be joining us tomorrow on the show. And so keep your fingers crossed. I got word from his people late today, right before we were getting on the air, that he is going to be nice enough to join us. He's got a new book out. He's making the rounds. And he said, sure, he's an old radio guy. Got his start in radio. Can't be all bad. I've always liked Mike Pence for that reason. There's his life after radio. Started off in radio, and he rose to Vice President of the United States. So who knew? Stay right there. There is a new book out called The Story of Birds and How Birds Are Descendants of Dinosaurs. How does that make any sense? The book is called The Story of Birds. So The Story of Birds on the next America at Night. Our executive director is Tom DeLack tonight. Our engineer is Richard Good. I'm McGraw-Milhaven. This is America at Night on West.

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3: Hey, we'll take some phone calls next hour, but a little breaking news tonight out of California. Yeah, Spencer Pratt, the reality show adjacent star, fell to third place. It looks like he's out, but former Fox News host Steve Hilton is in. The Republican is projected to advance to the general election, according to the Decision Desk headquarters. Hilton had sort of coalesced all of the support in the GOP with the help of President Trump. The Democratic field remained divided because even people like Eric Swalwell, who had to resign in disgrace over sexual misconduct allegations, and then resigned his congressional duties, as well as, I think, there was something like 30-something other people in the ballot. But Steve Hilton has held on. Even all the late voting came in, all the extra votes that came in, all the votes that came in. It took him a week, but it looks like Steve Hilton is going to win. Here's what we're going to do. We're going to take a quick break, and then when we come back, we are going to take your phone calls. 1-844-2-McGraw, 1-844-262-4729. Also, Alex went home early. Got to see if we got any voicemails. Any voicemails. I don't know if we got any voicemails. I'll check in with the guys. But if you're listening to the show, and if you know it's on a tape, well, call the show, and if somebody answers, we're live. If somebody doesn't answer, it's Memorex, and then just leave a message, and we'll edit that bad boy up and get it on the air. 1-844-2-McGraw, 1-844-262-4729. Text messages, phone calls, all next hour. We will get to all of that as well. And then a little programming note. Tomorrow, just got word as we're coming on the air tonight that Vice President Mike Pence is going to be joining us tomorrow night. Vice President Mike Pence, former Vice President Mike Pence, former radio talk show host, Vice President Mike Pence is going to join us tomorrow. So come back for that. America at Night. Tom Dillack is our executive director tonight. Our engineer tonight is Richard Good. I'm McGraw-Milhaven. This is America at Night on Westwood One.
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1: I'm John Batchelor with Edmund Fitton Brown of the Foundation for the Defense of Democracies. In these last hours, all of the contradictions right in front of us as if we were starting all over again. Iran commands tools. Hezbollah is a tool. Hamas is a tool. There have been moments when you could say the Houthis are definitely the master tool. Certainly there's always other groups within these countries, Kataib Hezbollah in Iraq, that will serve the duties given to it by Iran. But right now, the talking point is about Lebanon. Edmund, the way it turns over these last hours, unless Israel withdraws from Lebanon and leaves the Hezbollah undisturbed where they found them, therefore the war will resume and there will be no resolution over the Strait of Hormuz. No mention of the suspect nuclear weapons program, just that. No Lebanon, no Strait. Is it that simple?
2: No, it's not, John. I mean, it's the problem we have here to some degree is that it's the enemy who are controlling the narrative. And this is partly because the U.S. communications have been so chaotic over this war, really, from the outset. We've had such contradictory statements, sometimes the president contradicting himself, sometimes different parts of the administration contradicting each other. That leaves a vacuum into which, you know, a carefully controlled Iranian narrative feeds, which is that the fight between America and Iran is linked and cannot be decoupled from the fight between Israel and Hezbollah in Lebanon. But the fact of the matter is that the United and you know, I think we need to also to aim off for the fact that Donald Trump does use communication for deception. So he is actually much closer to the Israeli position on this than he admits. But what he wants is to remain publicly clear of it and even to criticize the Israelis so that he can maintain the dialogue with the Iranians to aiming at some kind of negotiated settlement. So there is an element of a blind that's coming from Trump in Washington as well. But the important point here is, first of all, the nuclear file is absolutely core to the US concerns about Iran. And if the US walks away from the current conflict with Iran without a deal on the nuclear file that is at least better than the one that President Obama negotiated, the Joint Comprehensive Plan of Action, then Trump knows that he will be roundly criticized throughout the U.S., including by his own supporters, who will say, well, what was this all for in that case? Reopening the Strait of Hormuz is not enough. Stopping the Israelis from battering Hezbollah is not enough. So the nuclear file remains central, even though it hasn't been much in the conversation over the past 48 hours.
1: The nuclear file, meaning the fissile material and

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1: Especially since 2017, yes, they send ships and aircraft to monitor what the Chinese send around their island, but they also understand that they're not going to be drawn into the game of wasting their forces, expending airframe time or ship hull time, chasing a far larger number of PLA platforms. This is why the Taiwanese constantly stress that not only do they need asymmetric capabilities, but they need regular conventional capabilities. Because if they show weakness now with their Air Force and their Navy, then that will invite the Chinese to consider that they can win an attack or win a blockade. But when that happens, Taiwan is going to need thousands and thousands of missiles, tens of thousands of drones. And I think the administration in Taipei understands that.
2: Rick, detail. It was D-Day weekend. We're reminded again that Rommel's idea was you have to destroy the Allied invasion on the beach. He did not. Does Taiwan understand that lesson, that China must be destroyed on the beach?
1: Yes, John, they do. That is a part one of the successive rollout of strategies that Taiwan makes public regularly, about once or twice a decade. Winning the invasion battle on the beach is job number one for the Taiwan military. I mean, they don't have the wherewithal to attack it in Shanghai or Beijing or Hainan Island, but they focus on the beach because that's what Washington wants them to do.
2: Rick Fisher, Gordon Chang, I'm John Batchelor.
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6: WMAL News at 6. Good morning, everyone. I'm John Matthews. The search is on for two men who tried to kidnap a four-year-old girl from a park in Manassas.
7: The mother called Manassas City Police and reported that two unknown men went after her four-year-old daughter and attempted to lure her away with candy. The child's six-year-old sister saw it and started screaming, sending the men running, according to police. The mother quickly brought her children to the entrance of Dean Park, where she got help from an off-duty Prince William County police officer. If you live in the Wellington community, police want you to review your camera footage to see if you caught the suspects. 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
6: The D.C. Council meets today to tackle a $1.1 billion budget deficit, taxing the wealthy among the ideas.
8: There were some members who were talking about an amendment that would impose a tax increase. I'm not supportive of that.
9: Outgoing progressive councilmember Brian Nadeau is pitching a 2% tax on non-wage income of D.C. residents who make over $200,000 a year. That would include capital gains, dividends, even annuities. While Council Chair Phil Mendelson muses,
8: to what extent would taxing high-income earners risk losing population?
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6: Early voting now underway for the D.C. primary, and voters are learning how to cast a ballot in a whole new way.
10: Ranked choice voting is here.
11: D.C. Board of Elections Chair Gary Thompson says the city is prepared.
10: At every vote center, we have somebody that's specially trained in ranked choice voting to explain it to our voters who haven't yet had the chance to understand what it is.
11: Thompson says there haven't been issues on day one of early voting, a trend he expects to continue.
10: And at the end, you get a chance to review your ballot again to check your homework and go over it. So that's another sort of a safeguard in the process.
6: 7 News' Christian Flores. Advocates say the system ensures a better shot for candidates in races with more than two people running. Later today, the Loudoun County School Board makes the call on what kids will be wearing this fall.
12: We're turning a good corner right now. Students dressing more formally.
13: Student Rep Emerson Gatlin from Loudoun County High, and while some may be dressing differently, still plenty of talking points at a recent meeting, including concerns over pajamas and headwear. Administration Chief Dana Scanlon.
14: They could live with hats, but they could not live with hoods, that hoods would have to be down.
13: And just how professional kids should look, Board Member John Pepper.
15: School isn't a workplace. If I want to go to a job and the job says you got to wear XYZ, you know, it's my choice to remain employed or not. It's not a student's choice, really, to remain in school.
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6: You might see how having critters in your ceiling might drive you a little nuts. It's been going on for months now at Noyes Elementary School in Northeast.
16: The teachers are saying they can hear the animals running through the halls. They're also seeing urine stains on the tiles and feces on the floor there.
17: There are sometimes stains in the classroom, objects destroyed, and the teachers and custodial team come in and they try to clean it up before kids have to see it.
16: The protesters also say that the infestation has become a distraction for the students, and they're demanding that DCPS have the school deep cleaned.
6: 7 News' Scott Thuman. The Dow futures up 124 points. NASDAQ futures up 234. In sports, the Nats beat the Giants 4-3 to move a game over 500. The Orioles fall to the Mariners 6-3 at

0: 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Wrong. All day long. What do you think? 888-630-9625. It's Mike Opelka in for Chris Plant on The Chris Plant Show.
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2: WMAL traffic from the Hadid Carpet Cleaning Traffic Center. 395, we are still in that stop and go back near the Pentagon, across the 14th Street Bridge. But for some of the lingering volume delays, beltway through Greenbelt into New Carrollton, outer loop into Silver Spring. Where we're jammed is to the work zone. Outer loop on the American Legion Bridge, the left lane is blocked, delays back at Old Georgetown Road, and stop and go off of the 270 Spur. Now from GarageDoorRepair.com, the WMAL Weather Channel forecast.
3: Partly sunny, pleasant again today with a high of 83. Mostly cloudy skies overnight, low 68.
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0: It is the Chris Plant Show. Mike Opelka in for Chris Plant. Happy Tuesday to you. Today is National Call Your Doctor Day. You know, they have this list of things of what is this day, on this day, whatever. Today is National Call Your Doctor Day. So if you've been putting it off, call your doctor day. It's also National Forklift Safety Day and National Strawberry Rhubarb Pie Day. My mouth got all screwed up just thinking about the goodness of a strawberry rhubarb pie, which is on my Mount Rushmore of pies. Absolutely. Near the top. So call your doctor and then go have yourself a slice of strawberry rhubarb pie. I was just talking with Michael Piercy in the break here about some of the things the government does that have an opposite effect. In Baltimore, Maryland, not far from D.C., the city of Baltimore has one of those government programs that pays people money to do things like, in this case, they call them violence interrupters. Baltimore's had a violent history recently, and they're trying to get control of the violence, especially the gun violence in the city. I know a lot of cities have what they call shot spotter technology that puts microphones up and will hear when a gun goes off. It will triangulate the location. It will identify the actual caliber of the gun fired and send it immediately to law enforcement so they can respond, which is after the fact of the violence. But in the case of Baltimore, bolstering everything else they're doing, they have now employed people they call violence interrupters to stop gun violence. And this is instead of police. Now, I don't know how different the training is for the violence interrupters, but it kind of, to use the appropriate term, backfired on Baltimore. The story that broke yesterday and posted in the Baltimore Sun reports that one such violence interrupter, a 51-year-old man named Antoine Burton, who is employed by Baltimore's City Safe Streets Program. Baltimore's City's Safe Streets Program. It just rolls off the tongue. Somebody needs some branding lessons. The program meant to prevent gun violence. Mr. Burton has been charged with attempted murder after a shooting on Sunday night in Northwest Baltimore that has left one man hospitalized. So one of the guys that the city of Baltimore is paying to interrupt violence and lower the gun violence in that city is now a charged individual. Attempted murder. One guy's in the hospital. The shooting was one of two that happened within a few hours Sunday in the Park Heights zone of the Safe Streets program. And before Sunday, this is what's kind of interesting. Before Sunday, that area had gone more than 500 days without a homicide. The longest streak of any Safe Streets zone in the city broken. The streak broken. The record broken by an employee of the Safe Streets program. Interesting. Just kind of find the irony to be palpable, do you not? I wish Baltimore could get its act together. Used to be an incredible city. Used to love the harbor. No mas. Don't feel safe there anymore. Sorry, Baltimore. Fix it before you'll get us back. Like I said, we have many more things to get to today. I want to cover more on what happened last night with the president. There are some people that are still talking about whether or not President Trump was the jinx at the Knicks' first playoff loss this season. The Knicks hadn't lost a game in weeks. They had won, I think it was 13 playoff games in a row until last night, and it was a nail-biter. I watched it. The president and Stephen A. Smith traded comments. There's also news, if you're someone who uses Apple technology, there's a big announcement from Apple about software update and how parents can control who their kids can communicate with. I think this is a good idea. Of course, the best way is not to give them a cell phone until they're 16. But how are you going to do that? It's Mike Opelka in for Chris Plant on The Chris Plant Show.
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17: 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Good morning, everyone. I'm John Matthews. New this hour, the bus driver who allegedly caused a chain reaction crash last month on I-95 in Stafford County that killed five people and injured 44 others has been released from the hospital himself and is now in jail. 48-year-old Jing Sheng Dong

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2: 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Good morning. I'm John Matthews. A U.S. Army helicopter has crashed near the Strait of Hormuz, but President Trump says the two crew members aboard were not injured. The crash came after Iran and Israel exchanged fire Monday, imperiling talks over solidifying a shaky ceasefire in the Iran war. Voters in Maine, Nevada, South Carolina, and North Dakota head to the polls for another day of primary elections. Much of the attention will be focused in Maine's high-stakes U.S. Senate contest. The results are not in question. Still marks a big moment for Democratic challenger Graham Platner. The bus driver who allegedly caused a chain reaction crash last month on I-95 in Stafford County that killed five and injured 44 others has been released from the hospital himself and is now in jail. 48-year-old Jin Shang Dong of Staten Island, New York, now facing five counts of involuntary manslaughter. Traffic and weather next.
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5: Around the Beltway now, it's very slow leaving Montgomery County. On the outer loop, the backup begins before Old Georgetown Road to the work zone before the American Legion Bridge, blocking the right-hand side of the roadway. The 270 spur, as a result, southbound very slow from Democracy Boulevard to join in that slow traffic on southbound 495. 95 Virginia, in delays from Route 1 in Woodbridge to the construction after Route 123, blocking one right lane. 395 northbound is still slow from Pentagon, cross the 14th Street Bridge over toward the 3rd Street Tunnel. Now from GarageDoorRepair.com, the WMAL Weather Channel forecast.
2: Sunny and pleasant today with a high of 83 at 72 at Reagan National. 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
14: It is the Chris Plant Show. Welcome back. Mike Opelka in for Chris Plant this week as he's vacationing, trying to get to everything, and thanking all of you for being here. You're welcome to join us, 888-630-9625. Jasmine's on the phones. Michael Piercy keeping me on the rails, or trying to. We've been talking about some of the controversy, alleged controversy, about President Trump attending the NBA Finals game last night. The Knicks lost for the first time in the postseason this year. And some people are blaming him, Stephen A. Smith blaming him. And there are a lot of people that are questioning whether or not the president was booed or cheered during the national anthem when the camera showed him on the television and also on the gondola video in the garden. He was saluting. At least he was standing and saluting there nicely as the commander-in-chief. Thought that was very cool. There were cheers. There were boos. But if you're a member of the left side of the mainstream media, all you hear when you see President Trump is booing. It's got to be some kind of reaction that is constant among all of those who dislike the guy, all the people suffering from TDS. I imagine if you go in for a TDS evaluation, you know, they hold up a picture of President Trump, and if you immediately start booing or say you're hearing booing in your head, that's one of the indicators, one of the symptoms. Rachel Maddow was talking about this last night, talked about how some of the people on the streets of New York reacted to the president's motorcade arriving with booing and flipping the bird. There are other videos that you can see online from several different conservative social media outlets that say people were cheering, and there are parts of New York that would cheer. Absolutely, it's the president of the United States. So Rachel Maddow then went on and on about the hatred shown to the president. Cut 16, please.
15: Big New York welcome tonight to President Donald Trump at the Knicks-Spurs NBA Finals game. Trump likes to claim that New York loves him. New York does not. In Manhattan, for the record, Donald Trump and J.D. Vance got 17% of the vote in the presidential election in 2024. Not 70%, 17%. Which means, given the choice between Donald Trump and allowing yourself to be puked upon by the big drops of greasy water that drip out of the back of window-mounted air conditioners onto the sidewalk in the summer, I think New Yorkers would have to think hard about it. Not sure which one seems worse.
14: What a lovely image. As someone who lived in New York City in Manhattan for 20-plus years, I do know the breakdown. Maddow saying that Trump got 17% of the vote in New York City in the five boroughs. Well, that kind of tracks, because there are only 8 Democrats for every registered Republican. So that kind of works right along that line. If you're a Republican, there are 8 Democrats to counter you there. And Rachel Maddow couldn't wait to play the clip of the president being booed during the national anthem.
15: Do you want to see him arriving at the Garden one more time? Just one more time? Here it is.
14: We should play the arrival again, too.
15: Donald Trump being lustily booed when he arrived at the venue tonight in New York. This was him being booed inside the venue when people spotted him during the national anthem.

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3: The State Board of Elections has blamed a printing error. Nikki Tyree, executive director of the League of Women Voters.
2: But what we are asking for is that an independent investigation be done.
3: Election Board head Jared Demarinis insists an internal post-election lessons learned report will suffice, while Tyree insists it needs to be independent.
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1: Yes, the Maryland crab population is up, but the cost of actually catching crabs is way up as well. Maybe a gas tax holiday could bring relief?
4: In one day, about $800.
5: Waterman Adam Lott says about $300 of that daily cost has been the increased fuel prices. A bushel of number one male crabs is now $450. Last year, that cost was roughly $300. A prior request for a gas tax holiday by state Republicans was nixed by the governor's office. His office tells Spotlight on Maryland he's aware of the situation, but would prefer costs aren't passed along to taxpayers. Adds Waterman C.J. Canby.
4: I'd be happy to save any money anytime. I also understand the politics behind why the gas tax failed and things like that.
5: For now, the tax on Maryland fuel will increase on July 1st. 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
1: The Dow is up 145 points. NASDAQ is down 202. Up next, traffic and weather.
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11: Around the Beltway now, the outer loop is still very slow from just after Old Georgetown Road into the work zone again today after Carter Rock before the American Legion Bridge, blocking the right lane. The 270 spur, as a result, is still heavy southbound from Democracy Boulevard to join that slow traffic on the outer loop. 395 northbound, there's some road work that's confined to the right shoulder between 236 Duke Street and Seminary Road, but it is pretty slow as you make your way through the work zone there. Now from GarageDoorRepair.com, the WMAL Weather Channel forecast.
12: There'll be a few breaks in the clouds today with winds up from the south at a high of 83, then cloudy tonight with an isolated shower late and a low dropping to the upper 60s. Tomorrow, scattered showers and thunderstorms will develop as the high warms into the upper 80s. I'm meteorologist Jeff Maher from the

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1: 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At this hour, the Dow down 428 points, the NASDAQ off 686. Traffic and weather next.
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1: Here's Steve Hirshhorn in the Hadid Carpet Cleaning Traffic Center.
4: 270 southbound, the accident was after Falls Road, causing a delay just before the exit for Falls Road. But after that, you're good down to the lane divided and onto the inner or outer loop of the Beltway. The outer loop of the Beltway, though, is pretty slow from after the merge from the 270 spur to the work zone near the American Legion Bridge, blocking the right lane. 95 in Virginia southbound is very slow now from before the exit for Lorton to just after 123, where the right lane is closed with construction. Now from GarageDoorRepair.com, the WMAL Weather Channel forecast.
5: The high today will approach 83 under a partly to mostly cloudy sky. There will be a slight chance for a shower overnight with the low dropping to 68. Then a warmer Wednesday with scattered showers and thunderstorms as the high climbs to 88 degrees. I'm meteorologist Jeff Marr from the Weather Channel on WMAL.
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0: Rising from the heart of the swamp, a beacon of truth is casting its light. From sea to shining sea, The Vince Show. Here's Vince Colonnaise.
1: Okay, 844-484-3872, 844-4-THE-USA. That's the way to join us today, coast to coast, sea to shining sea. For our Texas listeners and for listeners all across the country, we've got a massive story going on. The final moments in the Carmelo Anthony murder trial happening right now. Closing arguments have concluded. That case has just been heart-wrenching to observe because it involves the stabbing death of 17-year-old Austin Metcalf in 2025 by another high school track competitor at the time called Carmelo Anthony. Anthony was carrying a knife on him. He walks into the track.

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9: In Greenbelt, watch out for accident activity on the southbound Baltimore-Washington Parkway before Greenbelt Road. This currently blocks the left lane. Also, watch out for the crash right now in the district in Northwest on 16th Street at Park Road. And in Fairfax, there is an accident on Burke Lake Road at Burke Road. Use caution there. But the earlier accident in Prince William County on Purcell Road has been cleared, and everything has been reopened between Dumfries Road and Hoadley Road. You will find slow-going traffic right now through the works on a 95 southbound between 123 and Woodbridge and the Prince William Parkway, where the right lane is blocked. Traffic is jammed from Lorton Road. Now from GarageRepair.com, here's a WMAL Weather Channel forecast.
10: The high today will approach 83 under a partly to mostly cloudy sky. There will be a slight chance for a shower overnight with the low dropping to 68. Then a warmer Wednesday with scattered showers and thunderstorms as the high climbs to 88 degrees. I'm meteorologist Jeff Marr from the Weather Channel on WMAL.
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11: 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Rising from the heart of the swamp, a beacon of truth is casting its light. From sea to shining sea, The Vince Show. Here's Vince Colonnaise.
12: An amazing day. Just an amazing day. It's always an amazing day to be an American. I'm glad to have you with us today. You know, it's interesting. As I started our program today, I'll once again reiterate, because I can't reiterate it enough, that the Democrats are defined by their Nazi tattoo-wearing candidates and the fact that they pay for cross burnings by way of the Southern Poverty Law Center, perhaps other organizations, not to mention all the rioting and chaos that they're responsible for all across the country. Democrats have been a force for not good, force for evil, unfortunately, for too much of American history. And it was always funny to me back during the 2020 riots and destruction. They're tearing down statues and renaming things. They never bothered to rename the entire Democrat Party, which has a history of this kind of awful bigotry and division. And it's long past time for it to stop. Today, on display, the Southern Poverty Law Center, and it's a hearing being conducted by the House Judiciary Committee called the SPLC, Manufacturing Hate, Part 2. Part 2 is the second time they've had such a hearing. This time, they have the SPLC's current interim president by the name of Brian Fair. And, he's put on an awful performance today. It's a sweaty, sort of embarrassing, pathetic, nervous performance, as his organization has been caught in all sorts of villainy. And Brandon Gill was just given the floor, and, well, he used it very well. Now, for your listening pleasure, Brandon Gill and the idiot head of the Southern Poverty Law Center.
13: The gentleman yields back. The gentleman from Texas is recognized.
14: Thank you, Mr. Chairman, and thank you for letting us stay a little late so that I can go here. I appreciate it. And thank you to the witnesses for taking the time, Professor McCord, Mr. Banger, Dr. King, and Mr. Fair. Really appreciate y'all. Taking the time to be here. Mr. Fair,

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2: Here's Michelle Murray with the latest from the Hadid Carpet Cleaning Traffic Center.
3: Slow-going traffic on the inner loop of the Beltway headed from 66 all the way to the Legion Bridge, where an earlier accident has been moved over to the shoulder. Delays continue from 355 to New Hampshire Avenue, and now an accident reported in New Carrollton on the inner loop at 450, where the accident is blocking the right lane. Traffic is jammed from 95. Also heavy on the outer loop through Greenbelt, through Bethesda, and through Tysons, and again from the Springfoot Interchange to the Wilson Bridge. In Leesburg, there is still an accident westbound on the Leesburg Pike at Roxbury Hall Road. And in the district, watch out for the accident on outbound New York Avenue at the BW Parkway. Now from GarageRepair.com, here's a WMAL Weather Channel forecast.
4: This is going to be a hot week here across the DMV. We'll see a few scattered storms every once in a while that try to dent the heat, but the heat humidity really does dominate. Widely scattered shower or two possible tonight, low 68. And then as we get into Wednesday, a chance for a few scattered afternoon storms. This will be one of the cooler days of the rest of the week, a high in the upper 80s. And Thursday, it's hot, highs in the mid-90s. Some scattered late-day storms, heat indices could be over 100. I'm meteorologist Mark Thibodeau from the Weather Channel on WMAL.
2: 83, few clouds at Reagan National. 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
6: Hola, welcome back. Hour two of the program. I'm Derek Hunter. This is the Derek Hunter Show. The number to sound off, 888-630-9625. Coming up on the program, we'll get into an area that Democrats are just wildly unpopular with voters, including their own voters, and that is immigration. That's the shining light for Republicans. And they should probably do their best to make that as big a part of the election as possible if things don't change. So we'll get into that. We got the data. The Southern Poverty Law Center hearing up on Capitol Hill today was a lot of fun. The fight over the basketball and the president going to, it's just insane. And then there's a bunch of debate. There's just a bunch going on. I don't know what you had planned for the next 2 hours, but forget it. If anything happens, give them my name and good luck with that. But I was talking about this piece in the New York Times from a couple years ago that I sort of is making the rounds now again, that talks about the liberals not having children because of the climate. And Ezra Klein, columnist for the New York Times, writing that it is the most commonly asked question of him. Should he have kids? The climate crisis, blah, blah, blah. Can you imagine? If there was a meteor coming, and we knew it, and it was coming in 150 years. They can calculate that stuff out, and they're fairly certain. Of course, their math could be all wrong, but if you were fairly certain that a big meteor was going to strike, extinction-level event, in 150 years, would it change how you live today? I'm not sure why it would, because, spoiler alert, you won't be here for it. Your kids probably won't be here for it. Maybe, I mean, medical science being what it is, your grandkids might be here for it. Your great-grandkids will probably be here for it. But you also then go, oh, that'll feel really bad. Well, everybody would die at that point if it happened.

0: To go, we've got more clips that you probably haven't heard. We're going to avoid the ones you have heard and play you some more interesting clips from the SPLC hearing today and a whole bunch of other stuff. We're going to cram it full like a donut, like a jelly stinking donut. Don't go anywhere.
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4: WMAL News at 5:30. I'm Heather Curtis. Breaking this hour, two Northern Virginia men found out the hard way that it's a crime to dump gas and motor oil down storm drains. The Arlington County Fire Marshal's Office arrested Ahmad Adawi and Suhib Durbas on charges of conspiracy to discharge oil into waters and knowingly and willfully discharging oil into waters. The Fire Marshal's Office says dumping hazardous materials into storm drains is a violation of Virginia's environmental laws and presents a significant risk to public health, safety, and the environment. The bus driver who caused a multi-vehicle crash on I-95 in Stafford County last month that killed five and injured dozens is now in jail. Jin Shang Dong was transferred there after being released from the hospital. Virginia State Police say Dong was driving a charter bus when he slammed into a Suburban that had slowed down in a work zone. The Suburban hit another SUV and more vehicles. Dong will be in court tomorrow answering to involuntary manslaughter and reckless driving charges. WMAL Sports, the Nats look for a second straight win at San Francisco. Traffic and weather next.
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0: Welcome back, ladies and gentlemen. So this hearing up on Capitol Hill, did a lot of fireworks. I'd be curious to see. I don't know that I'll have time to watch the nightly newscasts, the networks, but I don't think much of this will make the news. The indictments against the Southern Poverty Law Center have barely made any news. They barely raided because, well, they're inconvenient for the left, and that's just how the media works. But the hearings did produce some fireworks, some excitement. I always love listening to Congressman Brandon Gill. He's out of Texas. And he has a very matter-of-fact delivery, and he doesn't sit there and put up with the garbage that these witnesses try to avoid. They try to avoid saying, I understand they're running out of the clock and everything. But it is, in cut 10 here, he brings up Graham Plattner, but the head of the Southern Poverty Law Center. It has to kill the head of the Southern Poverty Law Center, temporary, interim, whatever you want to call him. Probably making a fortune in the interim, Brian Fair, to admit, because on brand you can't say Nazi tattoos don't matter, even though you're a tool of the Democratic Party. Brandon Gill sort of paints him into a corner. And makes him come out and say he wouldn't support Graham Plattner up in Maine. Cut 10. Go ahead.
16: Do you recognize the tattoo on this man's chest? This is Secretary Hegseth.
17: No.
16: It's a tattoo of the Jerusalem cross. Your organization has referred to it as essentially a hate image. Do you agree with that assessment?
17: I'd have to see the assessment in our material to determine.
16: Referred to as a hateful.
17: I'm not familiar with the symbol.
16: You're not familiar? Do you have any thoughts on that symbol, on that tattoo?
17: No, I don't.
16: No, none at all? You don't have any opinion on it?
17: No, I don't.
16: Okay. What about this tattoo? Do you have an opinion on this tattoo?
17: I'm not an expert on tattoos. No, I don't.
16: Okay. I can give you a little bit of background. This is a tattoo on Maine Democrat Senate candidate Grand Plattner's chest. That's the Nazi SS death head tattoo. Do you have any opinions on that?
17: If it's what you say, if it's a Nazi symbol, we oppose Nazis.
16: I agree, we do oppose Nazis. Do you think if somebody got a Nazi tattoo on their chest, that's indicative that they might be a Nazi?
17: You'd have to ask Mr. Plattner why he has that symbol. Already said that if it is a symbol of Nazism, we oppose Nazis.
16: You don't think that that's indicative that perhaps he holds Nazi sentiments?
17: It may well be.
16: It may well be. I think, do people who aren't Nazis normally get Nazi tattoos on their chest?
17: Again, I assume they don't.
16: You assume they don't? I would assume so, too. I don't know anybody who's not a Nazi. I don't know anybody who has a Nazi tattoo on their chest but is not a Nazi. Do you?
17: No.
16: Do you think that somebody who has a Nazi tattoo on their chest should serve in the United States Senate?
17: I wouldn't vote for that person.
16: I certainly wouldn't either. Do you think that this should disqualify him politically from serving in the Senate?
17: Again, I'm not sure where the line of questions is going. The SPLC, if you're asking me, I'm sorry.
16: Go ahead.
17: If you're asking me if the SPLC opposes Nazis and Nazi symbols, mm-hmm. The answer is yes.
16: Yep. The SPLC has referred to this same tattoo as a racist skinhead symbol and tattoo. You can see the resemblance there. You wouldn't want somebody with a tattoo like that in the Senate?
17: No.
0: You can tell it pains him. You can tell that Brian Flair doesn't want to go down this rabbit hole. He doesn't want, but he can't go, well, you know, he's covered it up. He said he didn't know. You can't do that. Once you start equivocating your absolutism, you're screwed. But as long as you only point your absolutist rhetoric in one direction and sort of ignore the rest, you can go on for a very long time. Brandon Gill was very skillful in saying, oh, what about this thing? What about this thing? What about that? And he gave him no choice. Painted him in. Couldn't avoid, couldn't navigate, couldn't dance around it. I loved it. Then Brandon Gill went in on the idea. One of the things about the Southern Poverty Law Center is they consider pro-life people to be extremists and a threat, anti-American. If you are pro-life, you are an extremist. It's incredibly stupid. It is complete partisan hackery. In all honesty, so many of these left-wing organizations should lose their tax-exempt status. Yeah, they get these massive endowments, $700-800 million, Southern Poverty Law Center and endowments, because they are charities. People can give to them and then deduct it off their taxes. Therefore, according to leftist logic, they're being subsidized. Whenever it's a conservative organization, they're being subsidized. It's just good old charities when it's the left doing it. But the Southern Poverty Law Center doesn't fight poverty. It doesn't. It weighs in politics into politics, not in the South, but everywhere where Republicans exist. They raise a lot of money from unsuspecting leftists who would never deign to venture south of the Mason-Dixon line. At least they'd go to Florida, I suppose, in retirement. But otherwise, the rest of the dirty South, they want nothing to do with it because they're so gross. It's old money virtue signaling. It's absolution. It is a plenary indulgence. You buy yourself absolution. Well, Brandon Gill asked Brian Fair about the pro-life concept and white supremacy. Is pro-life white supremacist? Cut 11. Go ahead.
16: Your organization said that restricting and banning abortion is a tool of the far that the far right uses to maintain white supremacy. Do you believe that, that pro-lifers are white supremacists?
17: I believe that reproductive liberty is...
16: No, do you believe that pro-lifers are white supremacists?
17: I will tell you what I believe if you're asking...
16: Yes or no?
17: I can't answer that question, yes or no.
16: I don't think that pro-lifers are white supremacists. Do you?
17: What I think is that reproductive liberty is a right that every woman should enjoy.
16: How many babies in the United States that are aborted are black? About 40% of abortions nationwide are of black babies. Blacks represent about 13% of the population. Does that sound like something a white supremacist would oppose?
17: What I would say again is that SPLC supports reproductive liberty.
16: Calling somebody a white supremacist is a pretty serious charge, isn't it? I would think you would be able to defend that if your organization says that. You clearly seem unable to.
17: Mr. Gill, I'm not sure why you would think I'm unable to do
16: because
17: anything.
16: Because you're the president of the SPLC, which labels pro-lifers as racists.
0: He can't. It's brilliant. We're reproductive liberty, blah, blah, blah, blah, blah. It's amazing how they use it. Yeah, okay. White supremacy is, you equate pro-life with white supremacy, yet 40% of all abortions are black babies. I think the percentage is a little bit higher, but whatever, we'll play 40, somewhere between 40 and 50% of all abortions in this country are black babies. That's 13% of the population having 40% of the abortions. It is essentially a slow-rolling genocide, certainly way more a slow-rolling genocide and more of a genocide than the left who takes to the quad in every college campus across the country going, oh, look at what Israel's doing, blah, blah, blah, blah, blah, because at the end of the day, over the past, say, just 10 years, the Palestinian population in Gaza has actually increased, which is, you know, I would think not genocidal. I don't know how you would justify that, but you don't have to if you're a Democrat. You're never going to be asked about it. Nobody will point that out. But if you are, in fact, a white supremacist hoping to eliminate black people, you would support abortion. It is, in fact, part of the rationale and reasoning behind the existence of Planned Parenthood. They wanted to help tamp down, eliminate at least some of the black population. Margaret Sanger was unambiguous about this when she founded Planned Parenthood. That's why you go into black neighborhoods and black-controlled cities, you will find Planned Parenthood everywhere. You want to make it as easy as possible. Maybe not now. Maybe the people who work there now are blissfully unaware as to why they are located where they are located. But those old school Planned Parenthood locations were not chosen by throwing a dart at a map. They were chosen through demographics. And so to say that being pro-life is white supremacist is counterintuitive. It is the opposite of what the facts would suggest. But we're dealing with Democrats. We're not dealing with people who deal in facts. We're dealing with people who deal in feelings. And he can't. Brian Fair, the president of Southern Poverty Law Center, cannot talk his way out of it. He cannot argue his way out of it. He can't even distract his way out of it. Brandon Gill made him look like and sound like a fool. Let's listen to one more clip. Cut 12. Go.
17: Well,
16: does your organization just hurl around epithets like that without any justification?
17: Mr. Gill, what we do is
16: I'm giving you the opportunity to
17: you're not giving
18: Mr.
17: The
18: Chairman, what's he referring to? And can he let the witness answer the question? This is outrageous.
19: No, it's not. The time
18: allow him to speak.
16: I know you don't like my question.
18: What are you referring to?
16: I know you don't like my question.
18: What are you referring to, Mr.
19: Gill? Time belongs to the gentleman from Texas. It's now expired, but he will be able to ask his last question and we'll give the witness a chance to respond.
16: All right, I'll give my last question to Dr. King. Dr. King, are pro-lifers white supremacists?
20: Pro-lifers cannot be white supremacists. Pro-lifers believe in life from the womb to the tomb and beyond. Pro-lifers fight for every baby in the womb, regardless of skin color. We have been aborted as blacks in America disproportionately. And so the white supremacists are Planned Parenthood, who admitted that they do have racist underpinning with an agenda to reduce the black population by abortion.
0: A little bit of facts there from Elvita King. Jamie Raskin, the world's worst human being. Imagine that being your dad or your husband. What is he trying to do? Why won't he let him answer any questions? Shut up. Go get some more hair plugs, loser. Lastly, the Maine primary is happening today, so I just want to play a little bit to let Mainers know and let you know what Mainers are voting for. In Cut 15 here, Graham Plattner is patting himself on the back about his history of fighting fascism. Cut 15, go.
21: Throughout history, the only thing that's ever beat fascism is a broad-based working-class coalition. And fascism is what we are up against.
0: Fascism is what we are up against. It's like he read a how-to manual written by, I don't know, an angry woman on how to be a man. And that's what he thinks it is. He speaks in platitudes, vacant platitudes. And, of course, that sells on the left because they love anything that is empty calories. If they can chant it, they're ready for it. They're there for it. But in this next clip, since he said, we're fighting fascism, we're fighting fascism, we're totally fighting fascism. I didn't realize so many of your ex-girlfriends were fascists. Is that why you were abusive to them? But in this clip, he becomes the fascist in Cut 16. Go ahead.
21: If I had my way, elections would last 2 months. They would be publicly funded. And if a billionaire looked at a TV ad the wrong way, we'd put him in jail.
0: Yeah, billionaire, we throw those billionaires in jail. Those billionaires are the real problem. We need to get rid of billionaires. Billionaires shouldn't exist. Which, if you're playing the home game, if you say somebody shouldn't exist, how do you think they don't exist? How do you think, I suppose theoretically you could say, well, he's talking about just seizing their wealth. But once they don't voluntarily go along with that, what lengths to which would you believe he would go or advocate going in order to facilitate the seizure of that wealth? Might it involve prison? Well, most definitely. Might it involve the murder of those people? Well, if history's any guide, yes. Who's the real fascist? Probably the winner of the Maine Senate Democratic primary tonight. Sadly enough, my, how the party has fallen. Let's see how the traffic has fallen, though, over in the Hadid Carpet Cleaning Traffic Center.
22: In Springfield, a portion of Old Kingville Road is still closed in both directions between Greeley Boulevard and Hanover Avenue due to a longstanding accident. And there is still the vehicle fire eastbound on 50 between Lee's Corner Road and Stringfellow Road, where the right lane is blocked. Traffic is jammed from 28. Also, watch out for an accident on the inner loop at the Springfield Interchange, where two left lanes are now blocked and traffic is jammed from the Eisenhower Avenue connector. Delays continue on the inner loop headed from the Leesburg Pike to the spur, and more delays through Bethesda in towards College Park. Outer loop before Branch Avenue, watch out for crash activity there. And also delays through Tyson's from 123 towards 236 and from the Springfield Interchange to the Wilson Bridge. Now from GarageDroidPair.com, here's a WMAL Weather Channel forecast.
23: This is going to be a hot week here across the DMV. We'll see a few scattered storms every once in a while to try to dent the heat, but the heat humidity really does dominate. Widely scattered shower or two possible tonight, low 68. And then as we get into Wednesday, a chance for a few scattered afternoon storms. This will be one of the cooler days of the rest of the week, a high in the upper 80s. And Thursday, it's hot, highs in the mid-90s. Some scattered late-day storms, heat indices could be over 100. I'm meteorologist Mark Thibodeau from the Weather Channel on WMAL.
0: It is hot, 83 degrees outside. That's all the time we have for today. We get to do it again tomorrow on Wednesday, 21 hours. Mark Levin is next. 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
13: WMAL News at 6, I'm Heather Curtis. Breaking this hour, President Trump making good on a promise to retaliate against Iran for yesterday's downing of an Apache helicopter near the Strait of Hormuz. U.S. Central Command says forces launched self-defense strikes against Iran at 5 our time. It writes on X, quote, "The mission is a proportional response to unjustified Iranian aggression," unquote. Earlier today, President Trump blamed Iran for shooting down the helicopter and said that even though the pilots were rescued, the U.S. needed to respond to the attack. Also breaking this hour, the House narrowly passes a $70 billion bill to fund ICE and Customs and Border Protection for 3 years.
14: The yeas are 214. The nays are 212.
13: House Minority Leader Hakeem Jeffries among those voting no.
15: Immigration enforcement in this country should be fair, it should be just, and it should be humane. That's not what is going on.
13: Speaker Mike Johnson says they have to fund border security and immigration enforcement and, quote, "It's sad that Republicans have to do it on our own." A new Maryland task force aimed at protecting immigrants from scammers is raising eyebrows.
16: This task force is smoke and mirrors.
17: Republican delegate Matt Morgan, his reaction to Governor Westmore's recent executive order creating the Immigrant Rights Protection Task Force. Morgan tells Fox 45.
16: If people are being taken advantage of, we want to stop that. But once again, I think this is more about the governor doing some type of political damage control for the governor not signing the Community Trust Act,
17: which became law without more signature. Political analyst John Deedy likes the idea, but it could be broadened.
18: With the governor just focusing on immigrants, he's leaving a lot of people behind.
17: The task force's first report is due July 15th. Scott Lynn on WMAL and WMAL.com.
13: The Maryland State Board of Elections is again reassuring voters after a printing error sent the wrong party ballots to nearly 500,000 voters, and replacements have already been mailed out by the state. Now, a reminder is being mailed.
19: So the local boards will be sending postcards to these voters in the next few days also about voting the replacement ballot.
20: State Board of Elections member Diane Butler quizzing Assistant Deputy Melissa Dorsey.
21: Those postcards arrived, I believe, at the end of last week and have started to be mailed this week.
20: Dorsey also clarified that all replacement ballots will be counted, but if the original wrong party ballot is the one returned by the voter,
21: if there are no nonpartisan contests, then the ballot will be rejected.
20: Only Board of Education elections are considered nonpartisan. 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
13: Tips from the public help Herndon police nab a man they say kidnapped a family member from a Herndon home on Sunday night and drove off in the person's car.
22: 25-year-old Christian Vasquez Alvarenga is accused of abducting someone after leading police on a chase through Virginia and D.C. Police say Alvarenga ditched the car with the victim inside. He faces a number of charges, including two counts of robbery, carjacking, assault, and reckless driving.
13: 7 News' Michelle Marsh. Checking your money, the Dow today finished up 86 points. The Nasdaq closed down 250. Traffic and weather next.
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25: An accident affecting the inner loop of the Beltway. This is at the Springfield Interchange where the left lane is blocked and traffic is jammed up from Telegraph Road. Inner loop delays continue through Tyson's and towards Bethesda and

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0: problems continue on the Bellevue and Springfield Inner Loop at the Springfield Interchange, where the left lane is blocked and traffic is jammed from Telegraph Road. But true delays continue on the Inner Loop through Tyson's Inn towards Bethesda and College Park. Outer Loop still heavy through Bethesda and through McLean between the Toll Road and the Little River Turnpike, and from the Springfield Interchange to the Wilson Bridge. Earlier vehicle fire on eastbound 50 at Lee's Corner Road cleared. Delays have eased. Everything open there. Now in Springfield, Old Keene Mill Road is still closed in both directions between Greeley Boulevard and Hanover Avenue due to a longstanding accident at Hunter Village Boulevard, so follow police direction there. Now from GarageStoryPair.com, here's a WMAL Weather Channel forecast.
1: Tonight, mostly cloudy with a slight chance for an overnight shower. Lows around 68. Tomorrow, partly sunny with scattered showers and thunderstorms. Highs near 80.
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0: Looks like the accidents on the inner loop of the Beltway at the Springfield Interchange now cleared, and delays of east from Telegraph Road, but you will still find delays on the inner loop from 123 towards the spur, and again from Old Georgetown Road to New Hampshire Avenue in 95. On the outer loop, you'll still find some slowing headed from the Leesburg Pike to Gallows Road, and more delays headed from Van Dorn Street to the Wilson Bridge. In Springfield, Old Keene Mill Road remains closed with accident activity between Greeley Boulevard and Hanover Avenue. That is closed in both directions. Follow police direction there. Now from GarageRepair.com, here's a WMAL Weather Channel forecast.
1: Tonight, mostly cloudy with a slight chance for an overnight shower. Lows around 68. Tomorrow, partly sunny with scattered showers and thunderstorms. Highs near 80.
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9: How did I lose weight? And I did. Lean. 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I did. I love this stuff. 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